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1: Here's your WLRV weather forecast for Southwest Virginia. I'm Kelly Wild. For the rest of the morning, partly cloudy and 65. As we head into the day, showers and thunderstorms likely in the afternoon, a high of 82. Showers and thunderstorms before midnight tonight, then a chance of rain, a low of 63. Tuesday, partly sunny, a slight chance of showers, look for a high of 76. Tuesday night, mostly clear and 56. And Wednesday, sunny and 82. 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
1: Here's your WLRV weather forecast for Southwest Virginia. I'm Kelly Wild. For the rest of the morning, partly cloudy and 65. As we head into the day, showers and thunderstorms likely in the afternoon, a high of 82. Showers and thunderstorms before midnight tonight, then a chance of rain, a low of 63. Tuesday, partly sunny, a slight chance of showers, look for a high of 76. Tuesday night, mostly clear and 56. And Wednesday, sunny and 82. 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
1: Here's your WLRV weather forecast for Southwest Virginia. I'm Kelly Wild. For the rest of the morning, partly cloudy and 65. As we head into the day, showers and thunderstorms likely in the afternoon, a high of 82. Showers and thunderstorms before midnight tonight, then a chance of rain, a low of 63. Tuesday, partly sunny, a slight chance of showers, look for a high of 76. Tuesday night, mostly clear in 56. And Wednesday, sunny in 82. Thanks for listening to your weather source for Southwest Virginia, WLRV.

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1: Here's your WLRV weather forecast for Southwest Virginia. I'm Eli, the weather guy. Overnight, 60% chance of showers, possible thunderstorms, mostly cloudy with the low around 67. On Saturday, 90% chance of showers, possible thunderstorms, a high near 82. 80% chance of showers and possible thunderstorms on Saturday night, mainly before 2 a.m. Another chance later on, low around 66. Another chance of rain on Sunday through Sunday night. 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
1: Here's your WLRV weather forecast for Southwest Virginia. I'm Eli, the weather guy. Overnight, 60% chance of showers, possible thunderstorms, mostly cloudy with the low around 67. On Saturday, 90% chance of showers, possible thunderstorms, a high near 82. 80% chance of showers and possible thunderstorms on Saturday night, mainly before 2 a.m. Another chance later on, low around 66. Another chance of rain on Sunday through Sunday night. 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

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Together we can win. 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
1: Here's your WLRV weather forecast for Southwest Virginia. I'm Eli, the weather guy. Overnight, 60% chance of showers, possible thunderstorms, mostly cloudy with the low around 67. On Saturday, 90% chance of showers, possible thunderstorms, a high near 82. 80% chance of showers and possible thunderstorms on Saturday night, mainly before 2 a.m. Another chance later on, low around 66. Another chance of rain on Sunday through Sunday night. 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
1: Two little lines I heard one day, traveling along life's busy way, bringing conviction to my heart, and from my mind would not depart. Only one life, 'twill soon be past. Only what's done for Christ will last. Only one life, yes, only one. Soon will its fleeting hours be done. Then in that day my Lord to meet, and stand before his judgment seat. Only one life, the still small voice, gently pleads for a better choice, bidding my selfish aims to leave, and to God's holy will to cleave. Only one life, a few brief years, each with its burdens, hopes, and tears, each with its days I must fulfill, living for self or in his will. When this bright world would tempt me sore, when Satan would a victory score, when self would seek to have its way, then help me, Lord, with joy to say, only one life, 'twill soon be past. Only what's done for Christ will last. Give me, Father, a purpose deep, in joy or sorrow, thy word to keep, faithful and true, whate'er the strife, pleasing thee in my daily life. Oh, let my love with fervor burn, and from the world now let me turn, living for thee and thee alone, bringing thee pleasure on thy throne. Only one life, yes, only one. Now let me say, thy will be done. And when at last I hear the call, I know I'll say, 'twas worth it all.

hours, possible thunderstorms, mostly cloudy with the low around 67. On Saturday, 90% chance of showers, possible thunderstorms, a high near 82. 80% chance of showers and possible thunderstorms on Saturday night, mainly before 2 a.m. Another chance later on, low around 66. Another chance of rain on Sunday through Sunday night. 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
1: Here's your WLRV weather forecast for Southwest Virginia. I'm Mark Winston. Mostly sunny today with a high near 89. Tonight, partly cloudy with low around 69. Tomorrow, mostly sunny and hot with a high near 92. Heat index values as high as 100. For tomorrow night, mostly clear with low around 71. On Wednesday, sunny and hot with a high near 94. For Wednesday night, mostly clear with low around 71. Thursday, a 20% chance of showers and thunderstorms after 2, sunny and hot with a high near 96. And for Thursday night, a 10% chance of showers and thunderstorms before 8, mostly clear with low around 71. Thanks for listening to your weather source for Southwest Virginia, WLRV.

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1: Here's your WLRV weather forecast for Southwest Virginia. I'm Mark Winston. Mostly sunny today with a high near 89. Tonight, partly cloudy with low around 69. Tomorrow, mostly sunny and hot with a high near 92. Heat index values as high as 100. For tomorrow night, mostly clear with low around 71. On Wednesday, sunny and hot with a high near 94. For Wednesday night, mostly clear with low around 71. Thursday, a 20% chance of showers and thunderstorms after 2, sunny and hot with a high near 96. And for Thursday night, a 10% chance of showers and thunderstorms before 8, mostly clear with low around 71. Thanks for listening to your weather source for Southwest Virginia, WLRV.

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1: Here's your WLRV weather forecast for Southwest Virginia. I'm Mark Winston. Mostly sunny today with a high near 89. Tonight, partly cloudy with low around 69. Tomorrow, mostly sunny and hot with a high near 92. Heat index values as high as 100. For tomorrow night, mostly clear with low around 71. On Wednesday, sunny and hot with a high near 94. For Wednesday night, mostly clear with low around 71. Thursday, a 20% chance of showers and thunderstorms after 2, sunny and hot with a high near 96. And for Thursday night, a 10% chance of showers and thunderstorms before 8, mostly clear with low around 71. Thanks for listening to your weather source for Southwest Virginia, WLRV.

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1: Here's your WLRV weather forecast for Southwest Virginia. I'm Mark Winston. Mostly sunny today with a high near 89. Tonight, partly cloudy with low around 69. Tomorrow, mostly sunny and hot with a high near 92. Heat index values as high as 100. For tomorrow night, mostly clear with low around 71. On Wednesday, sunny and hot with a high near 94. For Wednesday night, mostly clear with low around 71. Thursday, a 20% chance of showers and thunderstorms after 2, sunny and hot with a high near 96. And for Thursday night, a 10% chance of showers and thunderstorms before 8, mostly clear with low around 71. 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
2: 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In Ephesians chapter 5 and verse number 20, the Bible tells us a great principle about how our attitude ought to be in the world. The Bible says, giving thanks always for all things unto God and your Father in the name of our Lord Jesus Christ. I imagine that attitude is very hard for many of us to have. We can give thanks for some things, but it's hard for us to give thanks for all things. But if we're going to encourage one another, if we're going to help our family, if we're going to have the kind of attitude and demeanor that will help people in their journey to Christ, we must be people of thanks. The Bible tells us that we ought to give thanks always for all things, the things we do not understand, the things that seem to bother or harm us, but we still give thanks. And we give thanks to one person, we give thanks to God. Even the chastening from God is because of His love for us. We look back and we see that God was trying to help us. So until we meet again, be a person of thanks, and may God bless you as you go.
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1: Here's your WLRV weather forecast for Southwest Virginia. I'm Mark Winston. Mostly sunny today with a high near 89. Tonight, partly cloudy with low around 69. Tomorrow, mostly sunny and hot with a high near 92. Heat index values as high as 100. For tomorrow night, mostly clear with low around 71. On Wednesday, sunny and hot with a high near 94. For Wednesday night, mostly clear with low around 71. Thursday, a 20% chance of showers and thunderstorms after 2, sunny and hot with a high near 96. And for Thursday night, a 10% chance of showers and thunderstorms before 8, mostly clear with low around 71. 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
2: 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All scripture portions are from the King James Version of the Bible. And now, today's proverb. Today's Light for Your Pathway comes from Proverbs chapter 29. He that being often reproved hardeneth his neck shall suddenly be destroyed, and that without remedy. When the righteous are in authority, the people rejoice. But when the wicked beareth rule, the people mourn. Whoso loveth wisdom rejoiceth his father, but he that keepeth company with harlots spendeth his substance. The king by judgment establisheth the land, but he that receiveth gifts overthroweth it. A man that flattereth his neighbor spreadeth a net for his feet. In the transgression of an evil man there is a snare, but the righteous doth sing and rejoice. The righteous considereth the cause of the poor, but the wicked regardeth not to know it. Scornful men bring a city into a snare, but wise men turn away wrath. If a wise man contendeth with a foolish man, whether he rage or laugh, there is no rest. The bloodthirsty hate the upright, but the just seek his soul. A fool uttereth all his mind, but a wise man keepeth it in till afterwards. If a ruler hearken to lies, all his servants are wicked. The poor and the deceitful man meet together, the Lord lighteneth both their eyes. The king that faithfully judgeth the poor, his throne shall be established forever. The rod and reproof give wisdom, but a child left to himself bringeth his mother to shame. When the wicked are multiplied, transgression increaseth, but the righteous shall see their fall. Correct thy son, and he shall give thee rest, yea, he shall give delight unto thy soul. Where there is no vision, the people perish, but he that keepeth the law, happy is he. A servant will not be corrected by words, for though he understand, he will not answer. Seest thou a man that is hasty in his words? There is more hope of a fool than of him. He that delicately bringeth up his servant from a child shall have him become his son at length. An angry man stirreth up strife, and a furious man aboundeth in transgression. A man's pride shall bring him low, but honor shall uphold the humble in spirit. Whoso is partner with a thief hateth his own soul. He heareth cursing and bewrayeth it not. The fear of man bringeth a snare, but whoso putteth his trust in the Lord shall be safe. Many seek the ruler's favor, but every man's judgment cometh from the Lord. An unjust man is an abomination to the just, and he that is upright in the way is abomination to the wicked. We trust that the power of God's word on today's edition of Light for Your Pathway was a blessing. Tune in again to Light for Your Pathway.
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1: Here's your WLRV weather forecast for Southwest Virginia. I'm Mark Winston. Mostly sunny today with a high near 89. Tonight, partly cloudy with low around 69. Tomorrow, mostly sunny and hot with a high near 92. Heat index values as high as 100. For tomorrow night, mostly clear with low around 71. On Wednesday, sunny and hot with a high near 94. For Wednesday night, mostly clear with low around 71. Thursday, a 20% chance of showers and thunderstorms after 2, sunny and hot with a high near 96. And for Thursday night, a 10% chance of showers and thunderstorms before 8, mostly clear with low around 71. Thanks for listening to your weather source for Southwest Virginia, WLRV.
2: Friends, this is Scott Pauley. Welcome back to Enjoying the Journey. We are continuing our series right now on current questions and Bible answers. And today we come to a question that is not only a current question, it is an ancient question. In fact, for centuries, good people, God's people, Bible students have discussed and debated this particular subject. And to be honest with you, there's a great deal of discussion about it at this present time. It seems to come in waves, and there are current trends, there are cultural trends, and there are also theological trends. And if you live long enough, you'll see the same things keep coming back around. And every generation has to grapple with certain things. The particular question at hand today is concerning the subject of what the Bible calls a predestination and election. Now, those are both Bible terms, and if someone said to me, do you believe in election, do you believe in predestination, my first answer is that in the Bible? And the answer is yes. And I want to tell you right up front, if it's in the Bible, yes, I believe it. But it's very important that we define our terms from Scripture, because so often people come to the Word of God bringing their presuppositions and their ideas and their theological context and constraints and applying that to the text. We must never approach any portion of Scripture that way or any subject that way. And let me say right up front before I begin this discussion today, there's no way that something that's been debated for centuries and sincere people have disagreed on is going to be answered in just a handful of minutes. But I'd like to give you a few principles that I think will help you deal with this subject. Before I deal with the question at hand, let me give you three foundational truths. First of all, I want to tell you something that my pastor taught me years ago that has helped me approaching difficult subjects. And it is this: you never have to be afraid of the truth. Never. God's word is truth. So if it's truth, we must not fear it. If it's truth, we must embrace it. Study the word of God, ask questions, and do not be afraid of the truth. And number two, truth is never found in the acceptance of one extreme or the other. It is found in the acceptance of both. Frank Sells taught me that principle many years ago. I remember him asking the question, is the truth of repentance related to salvation, or is the truth of faith? The answer is both, not one or the other. You see, so much theological error comes from swinging like a pendulum to one extreme or the other when there is an element of truth on both sides. So in this particular discussion, God is sovereign, and the sovereign God made us, created us, with both the ability and the responsibility to respond to Him. This is not against the sovereignty of God. No, it is a statement of the sovereignty of God. God in His sovereignty made us to respond to Him. And so we accept the sovereignty of God and the responsibility of man. The third foundational truth that I would give you related to this subject is beware of intellectual pride. Did you know oftentimes this particular subject lends itself to so much arrogance on both sides, but it's easy for people to think they've discovered something.

thing nobody's ever discovered before. Beware of that. Beware of thinking you have all of the answers, that our finite minds can wrap themselves entirely around all that the infinite God is thinking and doing. We must simply restrict ourselves to what God has plainly said in His Word. And I would say this, sincere Bible students approach Scripture humbly. Now, to the subject at hand. The subject of predestination and election is one that, frankly, you must read the writings of the Apostle Paul to get the full picture. It might interest you to know that the word predestinate or predestinated is actually reserved to two places. We find it first in Paul's writing to the church at Rome. In Romans chapter 8, verse number 29 and 30, he says, "For whom he did foreknow, he also did predestinate to be conformed to the image of his Son, that he might be the firstborn among many brethren. Moreover, whom he did predestinate, them he also called, and whom he called, them he also justified, and whom he justified, them he also glorified." So it's a discussion of God's eternal purposes in our lives. And the idea here of predestinate is not that God made some people to go to heaven and other people to go to hell. That is not at all what Romans chapter 8 discusses. Take the time to read the entire passage. Rather, it is that God has predestinated that His children would be conformed to the image of His Son. In other words, predestination is related to us becoming like the Lord Jesus Christ. This is the context of Romans chapter 8, and I think that's very important because the most hotly debated chapter is Romans chapter 9. So you've got to get the context of Romans 8, a clear view of God's eternal purpose for His children, before you enter into Romans chapter number 9. Now, the other place where predestinate is found is in the book of Ephesians. In Ephesians chapter 1, on two different occasions, he uses this word. Verse 5, "Having predestinated us unto the adoption of children by Jesus Christ to Himself according to the good pleasure of His will." Again, notice that it is connected to family, to adoption, to the children, to what He's doing in our life through the person of Jesus Christ. And again, verse 11, "In whom also we've obtained an inheritance, being predestinated according to the purpose of Him who worketh all things after the counsel of His own will." Don't be afraid of the word predestinate. Understand it simply as God fulfilling His eternal purposes in our life. That God Almighty, who knows all, has planned that this is the way He's going to work with His children. And God's plans and purposes are always being fulfilled. So that brings us to the word elect or election. Now, there are many places where it is found, but let me take you to what I believe is one of the key passages that unlocks the truth for us. It's found in 1 Peter chapter 1 and verse number 2, where Peter's writing to a group of scattered believers, and he refers to them in 1 Peter 1 verse 2 as elect, and here's the phrase, "according to the foreknowledge of God the Father." Now listen to that carefully. We are elect according to the foreknowledge of God the Father. Here's what's so interesting. Did you hear in Romans chapter 8 that same word, "for whom He did foreknow"? Predestination and election is rooted in the perfect foreknowledge of Almighty God. You see, He knows the end from the beginning. So I like Spurgeon's analogy. He said, "I believe when I get to heaven, we will see over the gate the words, 'Whosoever will may come.' And when I walk through the gate and turn around and look over the same door on the other side, heaven's side, it will say, 'Elect from the foundation of the world.'" So is it that God has planned it, or is it that we receive it? And the answer to that question is yes. God, in His perfect foreknowledge and sovereign purposes, has ordained this way of salvation for His children. And we must come and say, "Yes, Lord, I believe," and put our faith in the Lord Jesus Christ as our personal Savior. It is not one or the other, it is both. God Himself is the one with the ability to save, but we have the responsibility to respond to His revelation. Now, I want to give you the one key that has helped me more than anything else as I've dealt with the subject of predestination and election in my own thinking. It is this: the eternality of God.
Remember this, God works in time, but he is not bound by time. God doesn't live in time. Time lives in God. God is the everlasting God. He is from everlasting to everlasting. God dwells in the eternal now, and therefore he knows the end from the beginning. We use past, present, and future to think of God's work in this world or in our lives, but remember this, God is the I Am. And the I Am is working his purposes in our life, is accomplishing his will in our life, and we are called to respond to him. Oh, keep studying, friends. Keep asking questions. Keep seeking truth, and don't be afraid of the truth. I hope you'll join us online at etj.bible as we continue our study of the Word of God, and listen next time to enjoying the journey. May God guide you this day by his Spirit into all truth.

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1: Here's your WLRV weather forecast of Southwest Virginia. I'm Meteorologist

0: This is the More Sure Word Broadcast, a biblical preaching outreach with Pastor Brent Logan from the Sweet Springs Baptist Church in Ardmore, Alabama. We are so glad you've joined us today. And now, let's listen in from the pulpit of Pastor Logan.
1: You red-blooded men in here, the majority of you wouldn't let anybody hit you for Jesus or for nothing else. You know why? Pride. You're on a throne. I'm with you. I'm not preaching at you. I'm preaching. I'm down there with you. I'll go down there and sit and let you come up here and preach a while. I have a problem. Not just. I have a problem when somebody breaks my line. I told you the story. We were on the mission field in the Republic of Georgia over there. We flew into Moscow and then flew down, and we were passing out all those Bibles. And I had a dear old saint with me. Well, he wasn't too well. That's changing as I age, but he was probably in his late 60s. That's not old at all. But he traveled with us to the former Soviet Union over there. We were passing out Bibles. Perry, Brother Perry was his name, and he was on the street corner there passing out Bibles, and this guy came up and just sucker punched him right in the head, knocked him down, and as the pastor, being filled with the Spirit of God, I ran after that guy to kill him. But there were so many people, I couldn't catch him. And I went and I said, Brother Perry, I'm so sorry. He said, that's all right, preacher. Just don't worry about it. We're just trying to give out the Bible. No big deal. It's not like I got to go to the hospital. I'll be all right. Some of us are so proud. We couldn't take anybody buffeting us. We couldn't take anybody harming us or mistreating us, because we're up there on that throne and we're full and we're rich and we're wise and we're strong and we're honorable. How dare you? Modern American Christianity, you can't even preach to people anymore because they're sitting on their throne so high you can't even tell the truth about them. People get so uncomfortable just telling the truth about all of us. He's buffeted. I preach that message about Jesus. Somebody, you know, strikes you on the cheek. And then you got these Bible believers that says, well, you know, that was in a different dispensation. Come on, man, it's just a slap. It's not like he tried to kill your wife. I believe in protecting your home. I believe in protecting your life. I do. But you know what it means to buffet somebody. You know, you'll survive. Not American Christianity. Not Corinthian Christianity. They can't take anything. We're buffeted. Keep reading. The more I read this, the harder it goes. And labor, working with our own hands. He's not too good to work. He's not too proud to work with his hands. He did it in Corinth. He did it in Ephesus. He made tents. He worked hard. You know what's wrong with people that won't work? It's pride. You know why kids don't want to work at school? It's pride. Just go ahead and say amen. It's all right. It's pride. I'm too good to do this. My time's too valuable. Deadbeat people that won't work and they've got strength. And Paul even said that. You know, you ought to work, laboring with your hands. And if you don't work, you shouldn't eat. And only a man that has health that won't work, the reason is, I'm too good for this. I'm on my throne. You know, kings aren't supposed to have to go to work. I'm rich. I don't have to work. Being reviled, verse 12, we bless. Carnal people can never take reviling. Somebody curses Paul out, he blesses them. He got that from Jesus. You know, 1 Peter says, being reviled, he reviled not again, but committed himself to him that judges righteously. Oh, somebody, preacher, you don't know how they talked about me. Yeah, just bless them.

0: Don't bless them out. Bless them. You see how far this is from an average Christian? He didn't just say if we're reviled, we take it. No, he said we get reviled, I bless. Being reviled, we bless. Look at it. Being persecuted, we suffer it. Now, you know what that means? We suffer it. Suffer the little children to come unto me. Allow them. That's what the word suffer means. He said, I'm persecuted. I just allow it. We would not allow anyone to mistreat us if it was in our power to stop it. You know why? We're too important to be mistreated. Being persecuted, we suffer it. Being defamed. Oh, wow. Preacher, somebody lied about me. They said something wasn't true about me. Well, you're right up there with the apostles. You're right up there with Jesus. You know what they said? You know what they said about Jesus Christ? They said that Jesus Christ was a glutton. Now, if I'd have been there, I think I'd have had a problem with that. The first time you said that my Savior was a glutton, we'd had a problem. They said he was a wine bibber. They said that he was born of fornication. Oh, but it gets worse. They said that he was a man of Belial, and he did the miracles they did in the power of Satan. They said he was a devil-possessed man. What did he do? He did the same thing Paul did. It says, being defamed. He says, being defamed, we entreat. You know what he kept doing? He kept entreating them. He kept preaching to them. He kept reaching out to them. You know what happens when we get defamed? That's it. You'll never say that about me again. Why am I that way? Why can I not take defamation? That's the serious thing. You know, you can sue people for defamation. Just ask Donald Trump. He made a lot of money off of it. And probably going to make a whole lot more. Defamation is a serious thing. But as a Christian, Paul said, I'm being defamed, but I'm going to continue to entreat people. Why? Because they're headed for hell and they need God, and there's something bigger than my reputation that people say about me. And I already think that I'm the chief of sinners. What are you going to say bad about me? But if I have a higher opinion of myself, I'm going to have a really hard time with being defamed. And we're all going to have a problem with that because we're not as spiritual as we think we are. Being defamed, we entreat. He didn't say we suffer it. He didn't. Now that is a difference. But he says we entreat. 13, we are made as the filth of the world. Wow. Paul says, we apostles, these people that are at the very top, these people that Jesus Christ has chosen himself, the church is built on Christ as the foundation cornerstone, but it's built on the foundation of the apostles and prophets. These are the top men of position in the kingdom, in the church. And he says, we're made as the filth of the world. When people look at us, they look at us like the gutter, like the sewer system. We're made as the filth of the world. Look, watch this. This is what really got me, and I'm about finished. And are the offscouring of all things unto this day. Good grief. If I can illustrate this, I should have brought it in. If I'd been Brother Simon with the kids, I would have already known to do this. You know what a scouring pad is? A scouring pad is used to get the filth and the dirt or whatever needs to be removed off, and you rub it with such friction, right, that it takes off the unclean part. The off scouring are those bits that come off what is being scoured. And Paul says, what we are, we're those pieces that have been rubbed off of filth and just left on the side. Wow. But I see a bigger picture here. You know what Paul has been trying to do and what he's trying to do with his church? As it were, he's trying to take a scouring pad to this church. He's trying to clean their hearts and clean their minds and clean their homes and clean their lives. He's dedicated his life for the edification of the saints and for the sanctification of God's people that they might be set apart. And he's been involved in a lot of friction to try to get this thing clean. And the truth is, though it may look like he's the off-scouring, he's not the off-scouring. He's the one that's trying to remove the dirt. But he doesn't get much thanks for it. So I'm finished with a message. He said, preacher, what do I take away from this? We think way too much of ourselves. Amen. Every one of us. Yep. We all need a revival of humility. And by the way, a revival of humility is not telling everybody how nothing you are. Sometimes that's pride in reverse. Because you want somebody to say, oh no, you are a good person. No, I'm terrible. No, you're really good. Oh, I sang terrible. No, it was great. Sometimes that fake humility is just pride. By the way, parents, that's what shyness is. Shyness is not humility, it's pride. It's just pride in reverse. And so the kid that's out there in the front, it's the kid that's got the pride who's cowering down because they're too proud to do what they're supposed to do and greet who they're supposed to greet. Oh, all this self-deprecating and stuff that is done, a lot of times that's not humility. That's just an attempt to try to get everybody to lift me up. I'll put myself down enough where somebody will lift me up. What about self-esteem, preacher? Don't we hear that that's a very serious thing? People have bad self-esteem and they take their life and they cut themselves and they hurt themselves and they have a destructive life. What about all that self-esteem? I'll tell you what to think about that. We are something in God, but we are nothing in ourselves. The proper esteem is not self-esteem, it's God esteem. In other words, if Jesus Christ would die for me, that makes my life a little valuable. But not because of who I am, but because of the price that he paid for me. Not because of who I am, I'm nothing. Paul, I'm the one that's weak. I'm the one that's dishonorable. I'm the one that should be despised. I'm the one that should be the filth and the off-scour. That's the way I should look at myself, not you. But in Christ, I'm a child of the King. I belong to God. The proper view is not the destruction of ourselves. It's the fact that we have such a great God that has valued our lives and has come into our hearts, and that in my flesh dwelleth no good thing, and I'll never glory in this, but I'm going to glory in the God that's in me. Amen. You'll not help people tell them how good they are and how important they are and how... You ought to tell them you love them. If they do a good job, you ought to tell them that. You ought to be honest with that. But somewhere down the line, we've got to turn it to God, because the right picture of ourselves is not a good picture.
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1: Here's your WLRV weather forecast for Southwest Virginia. I'm meteorologist Jim Menard. This afternoon is going to be mostly sunny, high 88. Partly cloudy tonight, could be a shower late, low 66. Saturday, variably cloudy with widespread showers and thunderstorms, high 82. Cloud showers and thunderstorms Saturday night, low 66. Partly sunny with a few showers and thunderstorms Sunday, the high temperature 84. 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
1: Here's your WLRV weather forecast of Southwest Virginia. I'm meteorologist Jim Menard. This afternoon is going to be mostly sunny, high 88. Partly cloudy tonight, could be a shower late, low 66. Saturday, variably cloudy with widespread showers and thunderstorms, high 82. Cloud showers and thunderstorms Saturday night, low 66. Partly sunny with a few showers and thunderstorms Sunday, the high temperature 84. 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
2: 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If you'll stay tuned until the end of this broadcast, we'll give you more information about our church. But right now, let's get right into today's message, and may the Lord bless you as you listen to the Word of God. Paul tells this church that he goes to other churches and brags on them. Have y'all ever heard that? Y'all have heard that. So Paul tells the church of the Thessalonians that he goes around to other churches and boasts on them, glories in them, if you will, because of certain reasons. And in verse 3, it's because their faith groweth exceedingly, and the charity of every one of you all toward each other aboundeth. In other words, charity, mature love, perfect love,

First of all, we talked about the essential church, and in particular, we talked about the essential qualities of the essential church, and it started with they must assemble themselves together. I was in a store I wouldn't normally find myself in this past couple of weeks, and it's not a place I would frequent by any means, and it was way over my head. And I went in there, and I got to talking to this young man. He was 29, if I remember correctly, very professional, very mannerly, and so on. And I listened to him, and we talked for about 30 minutes. And then I said, listen, I've been listening to you. I'd like to ask you a couple of questions. I noticed while I was talking to him, he had a spider web tattoo, and he had a nose ring, and he had various other things. It made me wonder, what's his motive? I wouldn't judge him necessarily, but you tend to think there's a reason for that stuff. And so we got through, and I said, what's your faith? Do you believe in God? And he said, yes. I said, do you believe in Jesus Christ? He said, yes. I said, so I take it that means you know what it means to be born again. And he said, oh, yes, I'm saved. I'm born again. And he said, as a matter of fact, I was a student at Moody Bible Institute. And he began to tell me about that experience. And I said, well, I said, be honest with you. I said, I saw some of your tattoos. And he pulled up his sleeve and he said, yeah, this is one of my favorite ones. It said Proverbs 17:22. And I said, well, what prompted you to do that? He said, I just love art. Now, the Lord showed me several things, reminded me of things I already knew in that conversation, that we're bad to size people up. And regardless of right or wrong, I've seen guys look like they belong in an independent King James Bible-believing Baptist church that didn't have near the character and manners he had. So right or wrong, it reminded me of some things. That's not what the message is about. But here's what I wanted to say to you. I then said to him, okay, so, you live in this area? Yes. I said, then where do you go to church? And he said, oh, me and my friends gather around YouTube church. And we correspond over online while we're watching our YouTube preacher. And I called him by his name and I said, let me just challenge you. I said, I know to you I look like an old fogey. I said, but there is no substitute for you personally assembling yourself with other believers and listening to a live human being preach the Word of God. And I said, that's missing in your life. And I gave him a track, gave him my information, told him to call me, and so on. But that's becoming more and more common. We just sit around and watch our favorite YouTube preacher. That's how we do church. That's not Bible. Call it what you want. Maybe it's good in one sense. Maybe there's some positive come of it. But you need to assemble yourself together with other believers, especially as you see the day approaching. According to Hebrews chapter 10. So we talked about the essential church. We talked about the responsible church and how every born-again, Bible-believing Christian is to be personally responsible in a local church. We talked about the church of Christ being a body, and I use the Mr. Potato Head illustration. Some of you will remember that, where all the parts are in a bag, but they're not assembled. Just you being here doesn't mean you're assembled necessarily, and you need to be assembled according to the Bible. We talked about the church as God's masterpiece, how God has taken us Gentile dogs, and one day, in all of eternity, as a matter of fact, He's going to hold up His bride as a testimony of the goodness and the grace of God and say, look what I did with those sinful dogs. And you and I get to be a part of God's masterpiece if we're born again and saved. We talked about the ingredients of a healthy church, and one of those things that we hammered on is preaching. You cannot survive Christianity in this day without solid preaching. We talked about the church as a place of grace and how we deal with our differences. That needs to be preached probably about every other month. We all are different and we have our differences and we disagree on some things and we need to have grace with each other. We need to be a place of grace. We need to decide what hill we're willing to die on. Amen. Then I preached a message on the pastor's heart, trying to balance truth with grace and balance my responsibility to God and to you at the same time. And that's a difficult balance sometimes. And so we talked about the pastor's heart. Last week we talked about the church's calling. You've been called out, you've been called from, and you've been called unto, and one of these days you're going to be called up. And may that be today. Praise the Lord. But in that called unto, we talked about one of the things the church is called to, according to 1 Peter chapter 4, it is called a fervent charity. So interestingly enough, I wouldn't have known it last week, but that gives us a great segue to this message in this passage in 2 Thessalonians chapter 1, where there's a church. And I want you to notice the two things in verse 3 again. Their faith grows exceedingly fast.

their charity towards each other abounds. Charity is mature love. And I asked myself this question when I read that verse before I got ready to preach today, is, are those two connected? Is it possible that if my faith would grow, so would my love for you grow? You understand the question? Is it possible that these two are extremely tightly linked together? And if you remember, the Bible says in 2 Corinthians, we're to walk by faith and not by sight. Paul said the way he got through the Christian life and stayed productive is by looking at things not seen. He said, I don't look at the things that are seen with these physical eyes, but what I do in order to endure and thrive and mature and grow and be productive is I walk by faith and I don't look at things that are seen. I look at things that are unseen, if you will. And so I wonder today, if you and I were more spiritually minded, if we were more interested in eternal things, if we were more focused on pleasing God, if we wouldn't get along better. If we might be a little bit more patient with each other. If our love for each other might grow if we weren't so bothered by petty things that really just don't matter. I believe they're linked. I believe they're tied together. And so Paul is going around bragging on them because of these reasons. And before we get to those reasons, let me tell you what else this says to me. He says, I go around talking about you because your faith grows exceedingly and your charity abounds. Number one, it's obvious it's not that way everywhere. Not every church is this way. Y'all ever been in a church where it was anything but this way? Oh, my soul. If I were to tell you, I ought to write a book on the things I've seen in churches and the things I've heard in churches. I was prepared to preach long before. Well, I had this message worked on probably 3 days. I've been working on it. And I got a call yesterday from a pastor who was telling me about an explosion in the local church where there was screaming and yelling and cussing at each other. Isn't that sad? I wonder if there were any unsaved people there that day. And now what they think about Christianity. Cornerstone, we've been blessed. You know, maybe we've had a few hiccups along the way. Let me read y'all a passage. I'm talking about, Paul says, the church in Thessalonica was unique. He bragged on it. He gloried in them. God was pleased because their faith was growing and their love for each other was growing exceedingly and so on. The Bible says in Proverbs 6, it says, these six things doth the Lord hate, yea, seven are an abomination unto him, a proud look, a lying tongue, and hands that shed innocent blood, a heart that deviseth wicked imaginations, feet that be swift in running to mischief, a false witness that speaketh lies, and he that soweth discord among brethren. Can I just tell you something? You and I look at Washington, D.C., we look at Hollywood, and we loathe what they're like, and we cannot stand what goes on in D.C. or what goes on in Hollywood or what goes on in Nashville. But God may be talking about what goes on in a local church. And the backbiting and the fussing and the fighting and the sowing discord and talking about some, that ought not to be. Paul said, man, the thing I like about that church is they just keep loving each other. Amen. I'm not suggesting to you that we're guilty of Proverbs 6, but if you individually are, get over it. And then the second thing this passage says to me is not only is it obviously true that obvious that it's not this way everywhere, but secondly, it puts a target on their back. You reckon when God blesses a church, the devil wants to disrupt it? Yeah. That the devil would like to tear that place up? Would you agree with me, Cornerstone? God's been real good to us. He has enlarged our coast. He's allowed us to touch places all over the world. And we've never had what I would call a split or a mass exodus. We've never had what that one pastor was describing. Man, that was a volcanic eruption inside the church. I thank God we've never had that. But Satan doesn't like what goes on here. So I'm sure he's not going to just let us enjoy it without a fight. So number one, when Paul says this, obviously it's not this way everywhere. Secondly, it puts a target on their back. And thirdly, they've got something worth protecting.

0: Would you agree with that? They've got something worth protecting. They love each other. They're like a family. Keep your finger here. Let's go back to 1 Corinthians for just a moment this morning. 1 Corinthians chapter 4. Verse 14. I want to show you something. I have preached for most of 35 years that our church is like a family, which is the way God wants it to be. It's supposed to be like a family. We'll see why as we go through some of this stuff, but you already know the whys of that. If you're born again, God is your father. That makes you my brother or my sister, right? The Bible says in 1 Corinthians chapter 4, verse 14, look what Paul says writing to this church in Corinth. He says, I write not these things to shame you, but as my beloved sons, I warn you. He says, you're like my sons. Look at verse 15. For though you have 10,000 instructors in Christ, yet have ye not many what? Fathers. Paul likens himself to a father who cares about his children. And then look at verse 17. He says, for this cause have I sent unto you Timotheus, who is my beloved son. He was not his biological son. He's a spiritual son. Then look at verse 21. He says, what will ye? Shall I come unto you with a rod or in love and in the spirit of meekness? A rod is like a chastening rod. So if you read 1 Corinthians chapter 4 and verses 8 through 13, Paul tells them what all he's done for them because he loves them like a father loves his son. And so he paints this picture of the local church being like a family. And that's why the Bible calls the church the household of faith or the house of God. That's why we use the term brother or sister. It's not foreign to me to use that terminology because that's who you are in Christ. Paul, in his letter to Timothy, says, I want you to treat the older men like they were your father. And I want you to treat the older women like they were your mother. And I want you to treat the young ladies in your church like they were your sister, because it's got that family feel, if you will. And so Paul is writing as one who started the church, and he says, I went through a lot for you, and I was like a father to you. Let me give you a commercial break in this sermon before I get back to Cornerstone Baptist Church. A comment to you young people. You ought to appreciate your parents and what they've been through for your sake. Teenagers, it's easy to get caught up in your own world and forget how blessed you are.
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1: Here's your WLRV weather forecast for Southwest Virginia. I'm Nick Rice. As we head through the rest of the afternoon, it's going to stay sunny with a high near 89. Tonight, partly cloudy, a low around 69. On Tuesday, there's a 30% chance of a shower or thunderstorm popping up in the afternoon. Otherwise, partly sunny and hot with a high near 92. Heat index values could be as high as 98. Tuesday night, mostly clear, low around 71. On Wednesday, it's going to be sunny and hot once again with a high near 95. 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

Greetings in the name of the Lord Jesus Christ. My name is Scott Suttle, the pastor of Lighthouse Baptist Church in Blacksburg, South Carolina. We do thank you for listening today and invite you to stay tuned for the entire program right here on the Baptist Lighthouse radio broadcast. As we open the Bible and preach the Word of God, we pray that it'll help your heart as you listen.

Welcome, friend, to the Baptist Lighthouse radio program. It's such a joy to have you listening today. We trust you had a wonderful Lord's Day on yesterday, and we're so glad you've tuned in to the program. We are continuing our study in the book of Philippians, chapter number 2, and today we'd like to look at verse number 15. The Bible says that ye may be blameless and harmless, the sons of God without rebuke, in the midst of a crooked and perverse nation, among whom you shine as lights in the world. There is a particular phrase in this verse that really stands out to me as I read this verse, and the Bible calls us as children of God, as those that are born again. The Bible says that ye may be the sons of God. The sons of God. This verse speaks

as received him, to them gave he power to become the sons of God, even to them that believe on his name. When I trusted Christ as my personal Savior back several years ago as an 11-year-old boy, at that moment in time, I became a son of God. What a great transaction that was, from the family of the devil into the family of God. Ephesians chapter number 2 talks about, in those former days, we were the children of wrath. John chapter number 8, Jesus speaking to that crowd said, ye are of your father the devil. Listen, when I got saved, I was transformed. I was placed into the Lord Jesus Christ from the devil's family into God's family. Acts chapter number 26 talks about what happened really when we got saved, and this is what can happen to anyone out in the world that has not yet trusted Christ. If they'll only repent of their sin and trust Christ by faith, they can be part of God's family. To open their eyes and to turn them from darkness to light, thank God for that, and from the power of Satan unto God, that they may receive forgiveness of sins and inheritance among them which are sanctified by faith that is in me. Oh, what a beautiful transaction when we are taken from Satan and given unto God and placed in the family of God. We are God's children. We are the sons of God. The Bible says ye must be born again. Friend, today, are you listening? Have you ever been saved? Have you ever been taken from the family of the devil and placed into the family of God? If you never have received Christ, may today be the day that you repent and ask God by faith to save your wretched soul. Amen. Jesus can give you life and give you life more abundantly. That's a miraculous birth. You say the virgin birth of Jesus, that was a miracle birth, and yes, it was. And we believe in the virgin birth of the Lord Jesus Christ. That which was conceived in Mary was of the Holy Ghost. That was the God-man Christ Jesus as he came into this world. A miraculous birth. There were many miracle births of the Old Testament, not like the birth of Jesus, but allowing women in the Old Testament that were past the age of childbearing in their elder years to give birth to children. I think of Sarah in the Old Testament, how that she, in her old age, gave birth to the promised seed, which was Isaac. And God did that miracle in the Old Testament. I think about in the New Testament with Zacharias and Elizabeth. Elizabeth was barren. Elizabeth was in her latter years, but yet God allowed Elizabeth in her old age to bear a son, and his name was John. So there are miracle births in the Bible. And I tell you, another miracle birth is when God saved my soul and saved your soul if you're born again. That was a miracle birth. Jesus gave us eternal life. He took us from the family of the devil and placed us into the family of God. That is a miracle. When you see somebody born again and somebody transformed, amen, if any man be in Christ, he is a new creature. Old things are passed away. Behold, all things are become new. When you see somebody trust Christ, you're witnessing a miracle birth. You're witnessing a miracle when somebody is changed. Thank God for the new birth. It is a miraculous birth. And we see that when we look at us as called the sons of God. We also see, by reference to us being children of God and sons of God,
In the book of Romans, chapter number 8, we see multiplied benefits. Oh, what a benefit it is to be saved. And not only have I been rescued from the flames of hell, I have been placed in Christ, and in Jesus I have many multiplied benefits of being part of the family of God. Romans chapter 8 verse 9 says, "But ye are not

in the flesh, but in the spirit. If so be that the spirit of God dwell in you. Now, if any man have not the spirit of Christ, he is none of his. And if Christ be in you, the body is dead because of sin, but the spirit is life because of righteousness. But if the spirit of him that raised up Jesus from the dead dwell in you, he that raised up Christ from the dead shall also quicken your mortal bodies by his spirit that dwelleth in you. Therefore, brethren, we are debtors not to the flesh to live after the flesh, for if ye live after the flesh, ye shall die. But if ye through the Spirit do mortify the deeds of the body, ye shall live. For as many as are led by the Spirit of God, they are the sons of God. In other words, if you've been born again, you have the benefit of the Holy Spirit, the Holy Ghost of God, living and dwelling inside of you. If you don't have the Spirit of God, you are not saved. You do not have this so great salvation. But because we are the sons of God, we have the Holy Spirit living within. Verse 15, for ye have not received the spirit of bondage again to fear, but ye have received the spirit of adoption, whereby we cry, Abba, Father. The Spirit itself beareth witness with our spirit that we are the children of God. Now listen, the Bible says, and if children, then heirs, heirs of God and joint heirs with Christ, if so be that we suffer with him, that we may be also glorified together. When I got saved, when I received the Lord, I became a joint heir with Christ. In other words, all that Christ possesses, all that Christ has, I also am beneficiary. I am one that is included in all that that belongs to Jesus Christ. I am a joint heir in the family of God. Oh, what a precious relationship this is, and the multiplied benefits, not only a miraculous birth, but multiplied benefits. Now, that we are the sons of God, one of these days I'm going to have a majestic beholding of the Lord. As the Bible says in 1 John chapter number 3, because I am a son of God, I have been born again. The Bible says in 1 John 3 verse 1, behold, what manner of love the Father hath bestowed upon us, that we should be called the sons of God. Therefore the world knoweth us not, because it knew him not. Beloved, now are we the sons of God, and it doth not yet appear what we shall be, but we know that when he shall appear, we shall be like him, for we shall see him as he is. Now are we the sons of God, and one of these days, because we know the Lord, we're going to behold him, we'll see him as he is, we will see him in his glory, and we shall be like him, for we shall see him as he is. What a glorious day that will be when we, as the children of God, as the sons of God, will behold the Lord Jesus Christ face to face and see him in all of his glory. What a great and glorious day that will be. Now, in thought of us being the sons of God, we also are message bearers in the midst of a crooked and perverse nation. That word crooked is used in Job 26 in reference to the crooked serpent, Satan himself, the devil, as he in the Garden of Eden took upon him the form of that serpent in the Garden of Eden. He was a deceitful creature. He is crooked in every way. We live not only in the midst of a crooked nation, we live in the midst of a perverse nation. That word means that those are turned aside. They are distorted from that which is right. The Bible describes this world as dark. It is a place where men love darkness rather than light, because their deeds are evil. In the book of Ephesians chapter 6 verse number 12, the Bible says, for we wrestle not against flesh and blood, but against principalities, against powers, against the rulers of the darkness of this world, against spiritual wickedness in high places. We live

0: in a dark, sin-cursed world. And as such, according to our text, we are to be those lights. The Bible says, among whom ye shine as lights in the world. I am to be a message bearer. I am to let my light shine. And that is the true light, which is Jesus Christ, that shines from within. While Jesus was upon this earth, many times in the book of John, he is referred to as the light of the world. And I'm also told in the Gospel of Matthew, chapter number 5, listen to it. The Bible says in verse 14, ye are the light of the world. A city that is set on a hill cannot be hid. Neither do men light a candle and put it under a bushel, but on a candlestick, and it giveth light unto all that are in the house. Let your light so shine before men that they may see your good works and glorify your Father which is in heaven. Friend, today, you and I, if we have been born again, if we are in the family of God and called the sons of God, we are to be message bearers. We are to let our light shine and the light of God into this world so that those groping in darkness can see the truth and be saved. That's all the time we have for the program today. May the Lord bless you as our prayer.
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1: Here's your WLRV weather forecast for Southwest Virginia. I'm Nick Rice. As we head through the rest of the afternoon, it's going to stay sunny with a high near 89. Tonight, partly cloudy, a low around 69. On Tuesday, there's a 30% chance of a shower or thunderstorm popping up in the afternoon. Otherwise, partly sunny and hot with a high near 92. Heat index values could be as high as 98. Tuesday night, mostly clear, low around 71. On Wednesday, it's going to be sunny and hot once again with a high near 95. 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
1: Here's your WLRV weather forecast for Southwest Virginia. I'm Nick Rice. As we head through the rest of the afternoon, it's going to stay sunny with a high near 89. Tonight, partly cloudy, a low around 69. On Tuesday, there's a 30% chance of a shower or thunderstorm popping up in the afternoon. Otherwise, partly sunny and hot with a high near 92. Heat index values could be as high as 98. Tuesday night, mostly clear, low around 71. On Wednesday, it's going to be sunny and hot once again with a high near 95. 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

We would like to welcome you to the Preaching of the Cross radio broadcast. 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

All right now, ladies and gentlemen, members of the jury, I'm Brother James, and I greet you in the name of our Lord and Savior Jesus Christ, the Lamb of God, which taketh away the sin of the world. And I welcome you once again to the Preaching of the Cross radio broadcast. Hope you can stay with us for the full half an hour today as we continue our study in the Bible book of Proverbs. And we come today to the 27th chapter of this book, Proverbs chapter 27. And we are at verse number 2, Proverbs chapter 27 and verse number 2. The Bible says, "Let another man praise thee, and not thine own mouth, a stranger, and not thine own lips." Two truths that we want to focus in on in this verse. First of all, it is not wrong for one man to speak well of another. It is not wrong for one man to praise another. It is not wrong for one man to say kind things or speak in glowing words of another man. In fact, if you will read the New Testament epistles, you will find that many of them conclude with a list of names and then notes of praise or commendation attached to those names. For example, Romans 16, "I commend unto you Phoebe, our sister, which is a servant of the church, which is at Cenchrea." There is the Holy Spirit directing the Apostle Paul to praise Phoebe. In verse number 3, "Greet Priscilla and Aquila, my helpers in Christ Jesus, who have for my life laid down their own necks, unto whom not only I give thanks, but also all the churches of the Gentiles." There's the well-beloved Epaphroditus in verse number 5. There's Mary, praised for her much labor in verse 6. Andronicus and Junia, noteworthy people among the apostles in verse 7. And on down we go through the chapter. Now, it can't be wrong to say so-and-so is a great Christian. It can't be wrong to say so-and-so is a good man. It can't be wrong to say so-and-so is a fine woman of virtue. It can't be wrong when the Holy Spirit himself engages in such a practice. And we should commend and speak highly.

this same verse tells us we should spend no time at all praising ourselves, no time at all in self-promotion, self-aggrandizement, drawing attention to self. Why, it's hard enough to keep that old flesh under control without encouraging it. It's hard enough to keep that old sin nature in check without prompting it and prodding it. And so if praise is due, let someone give it and take it graciously, but please, by all means, don't bestow praise upon yourself. That's an offensive thing to a holy God. Verse number 3. A stone is heavy, and the sand weighty, but a fool's wrath is heavier than them both. Their crushing weights drive the life right out of somebody. Wrath is cruel and anger is outrageous, but who is able to stand before envy? And we've covered these verses in our study. We have taken a look at envy and we've taken a look at anger. Envy, never forget, is something that the Lord warns against in chapter 24. We're not to envy evil men. In chapter 3, we were told not to envy the oppressor. In chapter 23, we were told not to envy sinners. Envy will rot the bones, according to Proverbs 14:30. And so, evil men are not to be envied. That we read in Proverbs 24 and verse 19. Open rebuke is better than secret love. Faithful are the wounds of a friend, but the kisses of an enemy are deceitful. If you truly love me, and I know that, if you have proven to be genuinely concerned about my spiritual well-being, if you have shown that you are my faithful and true friend, I can receive, though it hurts me, I can receive wounding from you when it is necessary. So many times we see in church life someone rebuking or correcting another who has never proven to that one that they have any real love or any real concern for them at all. And offense is taken, and there is anger and resentment, and it's not because of the rebuke. It's because the rebuke came from someone who has never had a kind word or a good word to say, only criticism. And I'm telling you, there aren't many people spiritual enough to take rebuke and criticism from someone who gives out nothing but rebuke and criticism. But when you have proven to someone that you care about them, when you have proven to someone that you have their best interest at heart, then you are able to give out the rebuke, the correction, the censure in kindness and have some hope of that being received. Now, I would say to you that, for example, young people struggling as they pass from childhood to adulthood, I would say to them they are going to stand in need of frequent correction and rebuke. I don't think there's any question about that. But I'm telling you, if you want to be the one to hand out that correction and hand out those rebukes, you must devote yourself to those young people. You must spend precious time with them. You must give them your loving, caring attention. Not just paying attention to them when they displease you. Not just speaking to them when you want to call them on the carpet. But devoting yourself to being a friend to them. You see, a friend is able to wound. A friend is able to injure because the one who was wounded, the one who was injured, knows that pain was dealt in faithfulness. On the other hand, who can read the kisses

of an enemy are deceitful, without their mind being drawn to Judas Iscariot in the garden. Did he kiss the Lord Jesus? Of course he did. Was that kiss a kiss of love, of affection, of heartfelt sympathy? Absolutely not. Now that fifth verse that says open rebuke is better than secret love opens to us this study. 17 times in the book of Proverbs, the word better stands as a transition between something on the one side and something on the other. Let me tell you what I mean. In Proverbs 3:14 and Proverbs 8, and verse 19, we learn that wisdom is better than gold. In the same verses, we learn that wisdom is better than silver. In chapter 3, verse 15, and chapter 8, verse 11, we learn that wisdom is better than rubies. Proverbs 12:9 says that a despised man is better than one who honors himself. Proverbs 15, verse 16 says, little with the fear of God is better than treasures with trouble. How about this one? A dinner with love, a meager dinner, a poor dinner, is better than a feast with hatred. That's chapter 15, verse 17. He that is slow to anger is better than the hot-tempered man. That's 16, verse 32. The eighth example in Proverbs of one thing being better than another, one who rules his own spirit is said to be better than an intemperate man who may be a conqueror, one who achieves great things. In chapter 17, verse 1, a morsel of bread with quietness is better than a feast with strife. An honest poor man is said to be better than a fool with perverse lips in chapter 19, verse 1, and a poor man is said to be better than a liar in chapter 19 and verse 22. Proverbs 21:9 and 25:24 say that it's better to dwell alone than with an unruly woman. To dwell in the wilderness is better than dwelling with an angry woman, according to Proverbs 21, verse 19. To be exalted is better than being abased before men. That's Proverbs 25, verse 7. The 15th example of something being better than in Proverbs, open rebuke is better than secret love. That's the verse we just read. A neighbor close at hand is better than a brother far away. That's Proverbs 27, verse 10. And finally, the righteous man, though poor, is said to be better than a wicked man who happens to be rich. Verse number 7, the full soul loatheth an honeycomb, but to the hungry soul every bitter thing is sweet. That's the lure of the cult. Hungry souls. Hungry souls. That's the lure of false religion. That's the lure of the bar room. That's the lure of the dope dive. Hungry soul. Preacher friend, make sure they're fed. Make sure they're fed to overflowing. Sunday school teacher, make sure they're fed. Mama, daddy, make sure they've got so much love at home they don't need to look anywhere else. As a bird that wandereth from her nest, so is a man that wandereth from his place. 1 Corinthians 7:20 is the verse that comes to my mind when I think of that man wandering from his place. The Bible says, let every man abide in the same calling wherein he was called. Stay true to your wife. Stay true to your husband. Stay true to your God. God doesn't reward your place. He rewards the way you fill it. Stay put. Don't wander about. Don't wander off. Verse number 9, ointment and perfume rejoice.

the heart, so to the sweetness of a man's friend by hearty counsel. There's nothing better than a trusted friend giving good advice, helping, guiding, talking things through. What a blessing that is. Thine own friend, verse 10. Thine own friend and thy father's friend forsake not. Neither go into thy brother's house in the day of calamity, for better is a neighbor that is near than a brother far off. The Lord says, if you make any friends in this world, hang on to them. If someone was a friend of your father's and is good to you simply because he liked your father, don't ruin that. Don't mess that up. You're going to need all the friends you can get in this life. You're going to need all the help you can get before you leave this world. You better hang on to anybody. You better stay close to anybody that is willing to be a friend, a help, and a blessing to you. And that second half of that verse, you had better turn to your friends in time of need. Those who've stayed by you, stood by you, been true to you. Many times a Christian brother or sister, many times someone with whom you fellowship around the Lord's table with will prove to be a stronger refuge in time of trouble than someone who's your own flesh and blood. Shouldn't be that way, but it is. But it's true. Now what about friendship according to the Bible? Well, Proverbs 14:20 says, the rich hath many friends. We have riches in Christ, so we ought to be possessors of many friends if we're born-again believers. But the Bible says in Proverbs 18:24, one must show himself friendly in order to maintain those friends. You've got to be a friend to people. You've got to be good to people, kind to people. Reach out to people. This is done in a number of ways. Job 6:14 says, we prove our friendship by showing pity to those who are in trouble. Mark 5 and verse 19 says, we prove our friendship by witnessing. If I'm a real true friend to somebody, I will give them the good news of the gospel. I'll tell them about Jesus Christ. Number three, a friend will prove himself to be a friend by loving at all times. Proverbs 17, verse 17, Matthew 26, verse 15. I'll not really know my friends until I need them. I'll not really know my friends until things go wrong. I'll not truly be able to determine who my friends are until something happens that gives them every reason to turn and walk away, and they don't turn and walk away. That's when you'll know who your friends are. Faithful wounds. A friend will tell you what you need to hear. A friend will tell you what's in your own best interest, even if he knows it's going to hurt. Hearty counsel, we just read in 27:4. And by sharpening one another, Proverbs 27:17, that interaction, that fellowship, it's worded this way in verse 17, iron sharpeneth iron. So a man sharpeneth the countenance of his friend. Drill one another, quiz one another, challenge one another, labor side by side, get worn out working together, shoulder to shoulder for the Lord. That's friendship. Now, don't forsake family friends. We just read that, 27:10. God may have you befriend outcasts. Jesus was a friend of publicans and sinners, according to Matthew 11:19. And you know that's what he's done with us. He calls us his friends, and we certainly haven't earned that, don't deserve that. But I am so glad Jesus Christ has determined to be my friend. My son, verse 11 says, be wise, make my heart glad, that I may answer him that reproacheth me. Prudent man foreseeth the evil and hideth himself, but the simple pass on and are punished. We studied that way back in our first couple of lessons. Take his garment that is surety for a stranger. Take a pledge of him for a strange woman. We've studied that. Listen, don't be surety for somebody. Don't sign somebody else's note.

If he doesn't have the money, if he's got to have your signature to get the money, you may as well just kiss that money goodbye. Verse 14, he that blesseth his friend with a loud voice, rising early in the morning, it should be counted a curse to him. Just practical stuff. Some people just don't like you to sing to them when they're trying to drag themselves out of bed in the morning. I've traveled. I've been on the road with slow risers. My daughter is a slow riser. I don't care how much sleep she gets. I don't care how soundly she sleeps. The first thing I get in the morning from her is, I get grunts and groans and snarls, and she doesn't appreciate it one bit when I come in and wake her up with a joyful song of praise to the Lord. She doesn't appreciate that in the least. Verse 15. Continual dropping in a very rainy day and a contentious woman are alike. That's the old Chinese water torture. Drip, drip, drip, drip, nag, nag, nag, nag, backbite, backbite, backbite, fuss, fuss, fume, fume, clamor, drive a man right out of his mind. Drive him nuts. The woman comes and says, "Preacher, my husband left me." Finally, after all that, he finally fled. You better be careful you tell the whole story. The full truth, the whole truth, nothing but the truth. That man's got no business leaving. God told him in verse 8 not to wander from his place. But he told you, my Christian friend, he told you, young lady, he told you, ma'am, he told you not to torture him with your contention. Bible says in the New Testament, obey. Bible says in the New Testament, submit. You say, that's not modern. That's not up to date. I'm a liberated woman. You know what a liberated woman means? It means a woman that's broken the bonds, broken the bands. Psalm number 1. God has no good thing to say about that. Verse 16, whosoever hideth her hideth the wind, and the ointment of his right hand which bereath itself. Lord said it's hard to hide the fact, hard for man to hide the fact that his wife is stubborn, rude, rebellious, practicing witchcraft. Verse 18, you know, the only people don't like those verses are the people that are guilty. Do you know that? The only people that bow up and snarl and gnash their teeth. Oh, you ought to see it when you're preaching in the pulpit. People think you can't see what they're doing. They may as well just hold up a sign and say, "Preacher, that's me. I'm rebellious. I'm out of line. I'm guilty of disorderly conduct." Oh, yeah. There's not a virtuous, submissive woman in the world gets upset about those verses. The rebels do, though. Verse 18, whoso keepeth the fig tree shall eat the fruit thereof. So he that waiteth on his master shall be honored. You serve the boss man, he'll reward you. You serve the Lord, he'll bless you. It's a law of life. God abides by his own laws. You serve the Lord, and God will make it worth your while. Verse 19, as in water, face answereth the face. That's the mirror effect in still waters. So the heart of man to man. You can read a man. You can know what's in his heart if you look him in the eye. Get to know him. Spend time with him. Observe him. Verse 20, hell and destruction are never full. There's always room for one more sinner in hell. I don't want you to go. Jesus doesn't want you to go. That's why he died on the cross. God doesn't want you to go. That's why he sent his son to die there. The Holy Spirit doesn't want you to go. That's why he tries to convict you of your sin and bring you to Jesus Christ. The church doesn't want you to go. That's why they preach the gospel to you. Nobody wants you to go to hell, but if you decide to reject Jesus Christ, there'll be room for you in hell. There's room for one more soul to burn in that fire. And just as surely, verse 20 says, so the eyes of man are never satisfied. You cannot satisfy your flesh. You can't buy it enough play toys. You can't take it to enough places. You cannot engage in enough activities.
You cannot indulge in enough sin to satisfy your eyes. The Bible says never, never, never satisfied the eyes of man. Verse 21, as the finding pot for silver and the furnace for gold, so is a man to his praise. A good man can receive praise and not become a proud man. A bad man cannot receive praise without becoming an egomaniac. What you are will be told in two situations. One, when everything goes against you, when everything goes wrong, people find out what kind of man you really are. And when everything goes your way, people find out what kind of man you are. Do you know there's some people in this world can handle failure better than they can handle success? And there's other people in this world can handle success, but they can't handle failure. The man controlled by the Spirit of the living God, that man can handle success and failure. And either one, my friend, will put you to the test. Verse 22, though thou shouldest bray a fool in a mortar, M-O-R-T-A-R, among wheat with a pestle. Now those are some big words. To bray means to pound or beat small. A pestle is a club-like instrument. I tell you where you can see it. Go down a drugstore. That's what the pharmacist uses. He put the pills in the bowl, and then he will bray them with the pestle. He'll beat them fine with that club-like instrument that holds in his hand. Yet will not his foolishness depart from him. A man that doesn't fear God, it does not matter how this world crushes him. He never, never, never learns. You see, if any man be in Christ, he's a new creature, right? Old things have passed away, all things become new, right? We understand that. Well, if you don't ever get in Christ, you never become a new creature. Old things never pass away, all things never become new. That's why Jesus said in the Bible, ye must. It's not an option. Ye must be born again. You've got to be born again. If you never get saved, you never change. If you never change, once a fool, always a fool. Because, sir, Brother James, I don't think it's right that God sends somebody to hell and they burn in hell forever. Well, you see, they can't get saved in hell. And if you can't get saved in hell, you never change. And so the wicked, guilty, Christ-rejecting person that enters hell a million years later is still a guilty, wicked, Christ-rejecting person. My friend, listen to me. You may be this morning, this afternoon, this evening, tonight, whatever time you're hearing this broadcast, you may be bound by your addiction to alcohol. You're never going to change without Jesus Christ. You may be bound by dope addiction. You're never going to be changed until Jesus Christ comes into your heart. You may be a nicotine addict. You may be a porn addict. You may be a profanity addict. I don't care what it is. I don't care what sin has a hold on you. You will never find the power to change until you come to know the Lord Jesus Christ as your personal Savior. Though thou shouldest bray a fool and a martyr among wheat with a pestle, grind him to powder, yet will not his foolishness depart from him. You must be born again. This is the Preaching of the Cross radio broadcast. If you'd like a catalog listing several thousand hours of cassette recorded sermons and Bible studies along with our books and study materials, you can have that catalog free of charge by writing to us at 872 Glenwood Road. 872 Glenwood Road. That's in DeLand, just like it sounds, D-E-L-A-N-D, DeLand, Florida. That zip code number is 32720. That's 32720. If you're listening overseas, that mailing address is in the United States of America. The announcer will be on now in just a moment to let you know this program will be heard again over this radio station. 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
1: Here's your WLRV weather forecast for Southwest Virginia. I'm Chuck Brady. Putting this Monday behind us, some clouds early. We'll be clearing up a little bit later on. We'll see a low of 71 degrees tonight. And then as we head into Tuesday, it's going to be a hot one. We see some clouds early, maybe an isolated thunder shower in the middle part of the day. We get to a high of around 90 in the afternoon, but with a 30% chance of rain. 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
1: Here's your WLRV weather forecast for Southwest Virginia. I'm Chuck Brady. Putting this Monday behind us, some clouds early. We'll be clearing up a little bit later on. We'll see a low of 71 degrees tonight. And then as we head into Tuesday, it's going to be a hot one. We see some clouds early, maybe an isolated thunder shower in the middle part of the day. We get to a high of around 90 in the afternoon, but with a 30% chance of rain. 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
3: And I'll show you tonight how foul up the teaching is that you have to keep God's law in order to be saved, because in the law... Well, I'll get ahead of myself if I say that, so I'll just leave you on the edge of the cliff, okay? But the Scripture hath concluded all under sin. We're familiar with the verses, Romans 3:10, all have sinned and come short of the glory of God. That's 3:23. 3:10 is, for there is none righteous, no, not one. As it is written, there is none righteous, no, not one. Isaiah 64:6, our righteousnesses are as filthy rags. Ecclesiastes 7:20, I got to get brushed up on these. We're going to preach in about 3 weeks on the pray float, amen? And I got to get these out. There's not a just man upon the earth that doeth good and sinneth not. It's the Scriptures that concluded we're all sinners. And the reason the Scriptures have concluded we're all sinners is because James chapter 2 tells us that if we keep the whole law, we yet offend in one point, we're guilty of all. And does anybody remember from Sunday morning pop quiz what sin God used as the example in James chapter 2 to prove every one of us have sinned? Very good, Miss Anita. Being a respecter of persons. He says if we are respecter of persons, we commit sin and are guilty of breaking the whole law. You know why that is? As the Lord said, the first commandment is, thou shalt love the Lord thy God with all thy heart, soul, strength, and mind. And there ain't a person on the face of the earth that's done that. But then he goes on to say, the second commandment is like unto the first. He says, thou shalt love thy neighbor and thyself. And Jesus said, all the law and the prophets hang on these two commandments. You know what happens when we have respect to persons? We don't love our neighbor as ourselves. And so everybody's guilty of that. Everybody, we know, everybody's born false witness and told a lie at some point in their life. Everybody in here has probably violated the fifth commandment, honor thy father and thy mother. Children, obey your parents. We're all guilty. Amen. And the quicker that somebody will admit to that, the quicker they can get saved. Amen. All right, now here in verse 24, Galatians 3, I'm looking at that note. Galatians 3. Are you still in Romans 3, by the way? We'll turn back over there. I missed this verse Sunday morning. And I told myself I won't miss that Wednesday night, and I just about missed it tonight. All right, come over here. Romans 3, look with me in verse 10. We got a minute or two here. Let's read a little context. Romans 3, verse 10, the Bible says, as it is written, there is none righteous, no, not one. For there is none that understandeth, there is none that seeketh after God. They are all gone out of the way, they are together become unprofitable. There is none that doeth good, no, not one. Their throat is an open sepulcher. With their tongues they have used deceit. The poison of asps is under their lips, whose mouth is full of cursing and bitterness. Their feet are swift to shed blood. Destruction and misery are in their ways. You know what God's doing right here? He's describing mankind. It sounds a whole lot like what Brother Blake preached about on Sunday night about the condition of the earth before God said, that's it, I'm done with it. Right? And he goes on to say, verse 18, there is no fear of God before their eyes. And that's a problem. When any society doesn't fear God, the wickedness, there's no limit to it. That's what you're seeing in America today. Now, verse 19. Now, we know that whatsoever the law saith, it saith to them who are under the law, that every mouth may be stopped. And all the world may become what? Guilty before God. So as you come back to Galatians 3 now, this is live, Galatians 3 and verse 24, the Bible tells us that the law was given so that every person become guilty before God, that mankind would know what

0: is our schoolmaster. And we talked about that Sunday morning. That schoolmaster is a teacher. It's an instructor. We also made the point that the schoolmaster is the one that administers discipline. And man, we're missing that today. I was reminded how much we're missing that today in one of the block classes yesterday. Man, I'm telling you, these kids, they got some kind of boldness about them now. They think they just get up and go do whatever they want to go do. We had this, I don't know what was going on. I had no idea what the game was they were playing. But there's this one class is a bunch of troublemakers. And you pray for me. We can reach them this year before it's too late. And so start class, and one person gets up and goes to the bathroom. And you know, the phone thing, like they're not supposed to have phones in the classroom, right? And so you'll see them check their Apple Watch, right? And then you'll see them sort of slip the phone over here and, you know, answer a message real quick and put it back. And so then that student comes back, and as soon as they walk back in the door, they look at their friend, and their friend gets up and says, "Can I go to the bathroom?" And so then they go to the bathroom, and then the one that came in looks at their Apple Watch and pulls the phone out. And so then that second student comes in, and they look at their friend, and the third person stands up, this young man stands up. He says, "Can I go to the bathroom?" And I said, "Sit down." Amen. And he looked at me. He said, "What?" I said, "You are going to get yourself in a lot of trouble if you go out there and do whatever it is you're texting about." And his face got as white as this wall. I have no idea what they were doing. But I said, "You need to sit down before you get in trouble." There's no discipline in society anymore. There's no repercussions for breaking the law. But I tell you what, there will be repercussions for breaking God's law. God is going to discipline those that sinned against him, and if they don't accept the free pardon of sin offered by Jesus Christ, they will spend an eternity in the lake of fire and torments. God will discipline disobedience in his children and in the children of wrath.
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1: Here's your WLRV weather forecast for Southwest Virginia. I'm Chuck Brady. Putting this Monday behind us, some clouds early. We'll be clearing up a little bit later on. We'll see a low of 71 degrees tonight. And then as we head into Tuesday, it's going to be a hot one. We see some clouds early, maybe an isolated thunder shower in the middle part of the day. We get to a high of around 90 in the afternoon, but with a 30% chance of rain. 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
2: What fruit juice kills insects? 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
3: Most Christians have been told creation isn't scientific because it comes from the Bible. Or does the source of an idea make the idea unworthy of science? Many believe that the only truly scientific ideas come to people dressed in white smocks working

0: in laboratories. Experience shows, however, that scientific discoveries come in the most unusual ways. Friedrich Kekulé discovered the theory of atomic valency in a vision while travelling on the top deck of a London bus. A new natural insecticide was also discovered in what might be considered an unscientific fashion. Mechanics working at a University of Georgia field research station used a soap called Dirt Squad. Dirt Squad is a grease cutter made from orange peels. The mechanics had dumped some of the cleaner on a fire ant hill. Listeners who are familiar with the fire ants know that these nasty members of the insect kingdom are hard to kill. However, the cleaner killed all the ants. Hearing this, one of the scientists used the cleaner on his cat, who had fleas. The soap killed all the fleas. Well, this led scientists at the research station to investigate the oils in citrus peels. They discovered a natural chemical in citric oil that is harmless to vertebrates but deadly to insects. Any idea from any source, including the Bible, needs to be considered before it can be accepted or rejected as scientific.
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1: Here's your WLRV weather forecast for Southwest Virginia. I'm Chuck Brady. Putting this Monday behind us, some clouds early. We'll be clearing up a little bit later on. We'll see a low of 71 degrees tonight. And then as we head into Tuesday, it's going to be a hot one. We see some clouds early, maybe an isolated thunder shower in the middle part of the day. We get to a high of around 90 in the afternoon, but with a 30% chance of rain. Thanks for listening to your weather source for Southwest Virginia, WLRV.

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1: Here's your WLRV weather forecast for Southwest Virginia. I'm Eli, the weather guy. Overnight, partly cloudy with a low around 69. On Tuesday, a 30% chance of showers and thunderstorms, mainly between 2 and 3 p.m. Partly sunny and hot with a high near 92. Heat index values as high as 98. Mostly clear on Tuesday night with a low around 71. On Wednesday, sunny and hot with a high near 95. Mostly clear on Wednesday night with a low around 71. Thanks for listening to your weather source for Southwest Virginia, WLRV.